0: series that gives you a front row seat to concerts by some of the greatest artists in the world, and you hear the performances exactly as they happen. You are part of the audience sharing the experience of music making at Carnegie Hall. I'm Jeff Spurgeon, backstage with John Schaefer.
1: And we are backstage at Zenkel Hall, which is Carnegie's mid-sized venue, a subterranean space that is the perfect size for the intimacy of Baroque music, brought to us by the Concerto Cone, an ensemble that, as their name suggests, is based in the German city of Cologne. And while they have a pretty wide repertoire, actually, their bread and butter is the music of people like Bach, Handel, Telemann, and Vivaldi. You'll hear all of them, plus some lesser-known Baroque composers, Giuseppe Sammartini and the mysterious Mrs. Philharmonica. We'll tell you more about both of them in just a bit.
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1: Concerto Cone was formed in Europe, in Germany, 41 years ago. They specialize in music from the 18th and 19th centuries, but they have a surprisingly broad repertoire that includes Turkish music and contemporary music and even Wagner operas. They have an extensive recording catalog. They perform in festivals throughout Europe and here in the States.
0: And one of the cellists in the ensemble is Hannah Freienstein. She talked with us earlier today and told us more about the growing legacy of Concerto Cone.
2: I think the ensemble really shaped history in a form, because it has shaped the idea of people, what they think about early music and historical informed practice. And I think it still does. It's evolving. And so the mission is to keep tradition going, but every tradition is just as good as how many changes you place to the tradition, right? So to keep the core, but to have it modern still.
0: Now, in both halves of this concert, we're going to hear selections by Georg Philipp Telemann, chosen from a grouping of his works put together by a German musicologist in the 1950s. And through these series of musical movements, Telemann will take us on a trip around various parts of Europe, showing off the musical characteristics of a number of cultures and regions. It's an idea of travel that is the theme of tonight's concert.
2: Actually, the whole night is like a road trip through Europe. It's something that the aristocrats back then did. It was called Grand Tour. And they would go, especially from England, to all the parts of Europe, which we do now too. And we start off with Telemann. There's this Klingende Geographie. So it's about different countries. We hear French elegance. We hear England, very groovy. And the second part of the program, we even go to Turkey and we listen to what people in that time experienced the world like, so we can do a whole trip to Europe without the jet lag, of course.
1: That again, Concerto Cone cellist Hanna Freienstein. I love the idea of England being groovy back in the 1620s.
0: Yeah, I noticed that too.
1: 1720s, I guess. Concerto Cone will start us off with some of the so-called Klingende Geographie, the musical geography that was put together in the 1950s out of bits and pieces of his other works. And we'll get to hear melodic and harmonic and rhythmic features from parts of Europe that include Spain, England, Scotland, and Ireland, France, and a couple of parts of Telemann's native Germany.
0: And then we have a work in the first half by a composer who is known to us only as Mrs. Philharmonica. Hanna Freienstein told us a little bit more about this enigma of a composer.
2: Mystery woman. Mystery woman is, we don't know who she was. I found her pieces in the British Library. It's two sets of trio sonatas. So we play it today as a concerto grosso. We know it must have been a woman. It must have been published around 1715. We can hear in the music she must have read Corelli. She was probably well educated. Yeah, this is one of the questions, like, who gets to be part of musical history and who doesn't? Why is she forgotten for 300 years? Now there's people playing her music, but she was forgotten for 300 years.
0: music of Mrs. Philharmonica. Her name, of course, means lover of melody in Greek. We'll also have in this concert a violin concerto by Bach, featuring soloist Shunsuke Sato, with whom we'll speak at intermission about his demanding work with Concerto Köln.
1: Some of the members of Concerto Köln now out on stage. It is a conductorless ensemble, and they're going to perform some of this musical confection put together in 1959 out of pre-existing works by Telemann under the title Klingende Geographie, Musical Geography, from Carnegie Hall Live.

0: From Carnegie Hall Live, Concerto Cone with violinist Shunsuke Sato and recorder player Max Fulbers, and a suite of music by Georg Philipp Telemann.
1: Musical Geography, the name of that piece. Up next, a work by the anonymous composer we know only as Mrs. Philharmonica. The set of six sonatas, we'll hear the sonata number six, the last of them. This composer clearly influenced by the Italian music of the day, but probably from London herself.
0: And we don't know who she was. And in fact, it's even possibly suspected she might have been a man, pretending to be a woman in order to capitalize on the notoriety of the idea. But this was long before any music was published in Woman by a composer whose name we knew.
1: Well, and it's also possible, I mean, that it genuinely was a woman.
0: Certainly.
1: And she would have had to have been educated,
0: yep,
1: cultured,
0: yep,
1: and in no position to besmirch the family name with anything as uncouth as writing music.
0: Good heavens. What a shame. So yes, that would have necessitated her anonymity. Well, here's her music now.

0: A sonata by Mrs. Philharmonia, as this anonymous composer from the early 18th century in London was known. One of her six known sonatas. Now it's time for Bach from Concerto Con.
1: Slightly less mysterious figure. Of course, there's always the great, great mystery of how did one man compose all of this wonderful music. The piece we'll hear is a violin concerto in D minor featuring violinist Shunsuke Sato. It's a reconstruction of a Bach concerto. He most likely wrote this for the violin, but that original version didn't survive. What we had instead was a harpsichord arrangement of the piece from 1738. And the most likely reason that it didn't survive? What would you think?
0: It was just too hard. It's too hard. Let's play it on something else.

0: That is music by Bach, the Violin Concerto in D minor, played live on stage at Carnegie's Zankel Hall by Concerto Köln and the violinist Shunsuke Sato, who clearly knows his way around the fiddle, an instrument that, a concerto rather, that in his own day Bach thought was unplayable on the violin, and so he wrote out a version for harpsichord instead. That's the version that's come down to us, but we have recovered the violin original through that harpsichord version, and that is the work that we hear pretty commonly these days.
1: Yeah, but it's still, it's a workout for a violinist and a wonderful test of technique.
0: Mm-hmm.
1: This is an interesting ensemble because their techniques are very specific. They are trying to play this music in, as far as scholarship can allow us to understand, in the same way that it was played in the time when it was written by these composers. So we'll talk with Shunsuke Sato a little bit about that shortly.
0: Yeah, and probably worth mentioning when we talk about performance practice that most of the members of Concerto Köln play standing.
1: Yes, that's right. The cellists really make the good choice early in life, but they don't realize it until later that they've done a smart thing by using an instrument that you pretty much have to sit down in order to play, unless you want to hang it around your neck, which has been done a time or two. So yes, it does make the music more alive, and that was a brisk and not aggressive, but full-throated reading of that Bach concerto.
0: You're listening to Carnegie Hall Live. We are at Zankel Hall. This music really comes alive in a somewhat smaller place like this.
1: Mm-hmm.
0: And we still have a second half to get to that will bring us some more music by Telemann as we continue the theme of kind of musical traveling. And speaking of traveling, Carnegie Hall Live is supported by Viking, dedicated to creating travel experiences for the thinking person, with programs designed for cultural enrichment on board and on shore. 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
1: Backstage at Carnegie's Zankel Hall, I'm Jeff Spurgeon. John Schaefer is here, and in the back you're hearing, I think, a few of the members of Concerto Köln reflecting on the first half of this program, and I'm happy to say that we're able to talk at intermission with one of them now, Shunsuke Sato. Welcome to the Carnegie Hall Live microphone. Congratulations on that performance of the Bach in the first half of this concert. You were born in Tokyo, but you came to the United States at age 4, and then you actually were here in New York for
2: a while. I was going to Julia Pre-College on a weekly basis.
1: Huh.
2: Yeah, so always a little bit of nostalgia sets in when I go through the Lincoln Tunnel. I know that's not the emotion that one associates with it.
0: No,
2: specifically
0: not for native New Yorkers.
2: You know, once every so often, you know, brings that up. I think. But
0: We were just talking about the theme of travel that's woven through this program.
2: That's right.
0: And you've done a lot. I mean, Japan, then the States, now you live in the Netherlands.
2: Yeah.
0: You work with this German-based ensemble. Travel is pretty much what you do, isn't it?
2: That's right, yeah. And also I lived in France and Germany for a number of years as well to study. So.
0: Yeah.
1: How did you find the world of period performance?
2: Mm-hmm.
1: How did you find this particular world? I don't know that anybody says, when I grow up, I want to play period performance Baroque literature.
2: You know, it's interesting. I think actually that what you just said is happening more and more.
1: Oh.
2: In my time, you know, I'm only 41-ish. Certainly, it was not yet part of sort of the regular upbringing.
1: Mm-hmm.
2: And precisely because of that, actually, you know, because it was exotic, because it was a little bit far from me, and I always did kind of, I don't know, I wasn't, if I think about it now, I wasn't really sure, to be honest, what drew me specifically. I just knew that it sounded different, it sounded great, it sounded energetic, and I didn't think much of it. When I went to Europe when I was 19, the doors started opening up a lot because you could go to basically any violin shop, for example, and pick up a Baroque violin, see a gamba, try out Baroque bows, and go to concerts, obviously, and then take master classes. So it's a lot closer.
0: Jeff and I have been, during the first half, sort of fascinated by some of the instruments behind you on stage. Michael Freimuth is playing a lute with two necks.
2: Mm-hmm. Yes.
0: And Kinnan Church is playing what we thought was a double bass, but it has frets.
2: Mm-hmm.
0: So it's either a member of the viol family or violone. So Can you enlighten us?
2: To start with the double bass, Kinnan's double bass, I think putting on frets was actually quite standard. And indeed, as you pointed out, it does kind of have a suspiciously close, at least appearance-wise.
1: It's a bass in disguise.
2: In disguise a little bit. And you know, also just from the terminology, you see, you know, violone, you know, basso. And you basically get very little specifics beyond that. And also, from what I understand, is that if you have frets, you know, you basically have a clearer sound, in fact, you know, which in the lower end of the frequencies is very helpful.
0: And the lute?
2: And the lute, basically, it's an interesting, I think, you know, certainly not the most qualified person to talk about it, but they kept on adding strings, basically. They had the basic lute with one neck, and they thought, well, you know, why not add a few more strings, lower ones, you know, to get more lower pitches, but you needed more string length for this. And so they added the second neck, and so you can, yeah, it is truly a Frankenstein instrument that they, which kind of also tells you how creative they were. You know, they took an existing thing, they just patched on something else, and they created something new.
0: Almost 300 years before Jimmy Page and Led Zeppelin.
2: Yeah, exactly.
1: All right, well, Shunsuke, thank you so much for spending time, but you need to rest because you've got a couple other things coming up in the second half. But thank you. It's such
2: You're
1: a pleasure
2: welcome.
1: To talk to you.
2: It's my pleasure.
1: Shunsuke Sato, who is a member of Concerto Kong, and you heard him as a soloist in the Bach Concerto just before intermission, and he'll be back in the second half of this program, along with the rest of Concerto Köln and their special guest recorder player, Max Fulmers.
3: A backstage interview at Carnegie's Zankel Hall. In the second half of this concert, we'll hear more from Concerto Köln. I'm Jeff Spurgeon, and this is Carnegie Hall Live.
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0: We are nearing the end of intermission. We're at Carnegie's Zankel Hall for this performance by Concerto Köln, and there are four more works scheduled in the second half. More music by Telemann, Handel, and Vivaldi. But we'll start the second half with a flute concerto by the Italian composer Giuseppe Sammartini. And Jeff, we mentioned earlier when talking about Mrs. Philharmonica that there was certainly the influence of Italian music in London in the 17th century.
1: Oh, it certainly was a flavor, and it was really all through Europe. And we've heard that in this concert as well, the influence of Italian style, but also French sensibilities and forms and a kind of certainly a respect for the German ideas of counterpoint and structure. This work we're about to hear by Sammartini is a work by a fellow who certainly knew how to make music this way. He was a great woodwind player. And we're going to hear the young recorder player, Max Fulmers, as the soloist in this recorder concerto by Giuseppe Sammartini, performed with Concerto Köln from Carnegie Hall, live.

0: Recorder virtuoso Max Fulbers, featured in that concerto by Giuseppe Sammartino, performed for you by Concerto Corps from Carnegie Hall, live. Backstage, I'm Jeff Spurgeon with John Schaefer. I love a recorder. I do. To hear it dance like that is just such a thrill.
1: I might have heard one or two recorder players not up to that level in my lifetime.
0: Pretty amazing.
1: Yeah, that was pretty great. Max Fulbers playing the Recorder Concerto in F by Sammartino, Italian composer who spent much of his career in London, actually. And now we continue Travels with Telemann. The Concerto Cone opened this concert with excerpts from this 20th century suite called Klingende Geographie, Musical Geography. Now here's more from Carnegie Hall Live.

0: Concerto Köln with music of Telemann. That last work, a clear reflection of the sound of the Janissary bands that were an exotic sound in Europe in the 18th century and 17th a little bit too. Clearly imitated in that particular work. Now, on this concert from Carnegie Hall Live, we turn to a work by Handel.
1: A Concerto Grosso in F major, Opus 6, number 9. And just as that Telemann piece was taken from bits and pieces of various Telemann works, this Concerto Grosso includes excerpts from an organ concerto, a couple of opera excerpts, and some music written specially for the occasion. Handel, like Sammartini and Corelli and others before him, made his way to London, where this piece would have had its premiere. Here is the Handel Concerto Grosso in F.

0: Handel's Concerto Grosso in F Major, Opus 6, Number 9, played live at Zankel Hall by the ensemble known as Concerto Cone. And this Carnegie Hall live broadcast has one final piece, and it's a musical firework from Vivaldi, a version of his concerto in A minor for two violins that will feature both of our soloists, Shunsuke Sato on violin and Max Volbers playing the recorder. Concerto Cone cellist Hanna Freienstein says this is a great concert ending because it's a flashy closer for everybody, but especially the two soloists.
1: Italian showing off in the best way possible and looking who's the better one. And so originally for two violins, we do it with violin and flute. I think the two boys are having great fun up there on the stage. We too.
0: Concerto Cone.

0: Well, they certainly know how to finish a concert, don't they? Concerto Cohn, violinist Shunsuke Sato, and the recorder player, Max Fogels. They're bringing you that concerto for two violins, at least as Antonio Vivaldi wrote it, but one of the violins switched out for Max Fogels' recorder. In this broadcast, concert by Concerto Cohn from Carnegie Hall, live. All the musicians on their feet. Most of them were, actually, except for the cellist and the harpsichordist, but now all standing to receive the appreciation of this audience at Carnegie's Zankel Hall. And backstage, I'm Jeff Spurgeon alongside John Schaefer.
1: And so it turns out a couple of the pieces on the program tonight have been kind of reworkings.
0: You bet.
1: You know, the Bach Violin Concerto reworked from a harpsichord version of what was originally a violin concerto by Bach. And now this this version of Vivaldi's concerto
0: for two violins
1: right. with one violin and a recorder. But you know, Vivaldi didn't stand on ceremony.
0: Oh.
1: If you could get the job done, get the job done. So violin, flute, recorder, all interchangeable. Lute, mandolin, guitar, if you could get your way through
0: a rolling pin, whatever you happen to have lying around, Vivaldi could write a concerto with that instrument. Well, exceptionally exciting playing from Max Fogels in this particular concerto that we just heard. And now back on stage are Shunsuke Sato and Max Fogels with the members of Concerto Cohn.
1: This is an ensemble, Jeff, that we mentioned this earlier. They don't have a conductor.
0: That's right.
1: So there's a lot of visual cueing happening between them. And the two soloists have had to, you know, sort of be de facto conductors while they're on stage. And they are still on stage and thumbing through their
0: conferring with one another. So it looks like we'll have an encore.
2: Thank you so much for being with us here tonight. You know that early music is always about doing research and finding things, and we just found a piece by Johann Sebastian Bach in a very special arrangement. Maybe you might know it. That's it.

0: That's music by Bach in an arrangement by Max Folgers, who you heard playing the recorder. That's the third and final movement of the Bach Violin Concerto in E major, in which Max has rearranged reassigned the solo part and split it up between his instrument and the violin, and so sharing the plaudits and the music with Shunsuke Sato and Concerto Cone, an encore performance on stage at Sankel Hall here at Carnegie.
1: An ensemble of 16 players that you've heard tonight from the stage of Sankel Hall, 15 of them mentioned in the program, and Folbers is something of a guest artist, but as John mentioned, this is a conductorless ensemble, and all of the performances and all of what they've created here has been a collaborative effort among all the musicians offering suggestions and sharing their thoughts, and that's how good, tight chamber groups work.
0: And there it was, something very collegial, about this arrangement. You know, it's like, I'm not going to arrange this just for my instrument. I'll share it with you, you know. It's originally for your instrument. We'll do 50-50. And, yeah, they seem to really be enjoying themselves. And I'm sure the audience, as much as they're enjoying the music, it adds something to see musicians beaming the way Shunsuke Sato and Max Folbers are, as they come back out on stage one more time, another bow for this Sankel Hall audience. Again, the subterranean mid-size hall here at Carnegie. And just the perfect setting for this sort of ensemble and the intimacy and the exuberance of Baroque music. And no one has left the stage yet, so it looks like we are not done with music from Concerto Cone.

0: Niedersachsen. A piece of music by Georg Philipp Telemann, which is actually a genuine encore in this concert, for they played this movement in the first half of the program. Violinist Shunsuke Sato and recorder player Max Folbers and the ensemble Concerto Köln. With a second encore in this concert that has had a travel theme in it because of all these works of Telemann, who did really appreciate the idea of assigning geographical locations or ethnic ideas to his music, most of which are completely lost on us today. But nonetheless, they have been an excuse for Concerto Köln to create this program that has brought a lot of these traveling ideas and shared the admixture of styles that was happening in Europe in the 18th century. The recorder player has found his way to our microphones now, so it's a delight to welcome you, Max Folbers, to the Carnegie Hall microphone, and congratulate you on a great performance.
1: Thank you so much.
0: This was an amazing pleasure to hear you. How long have you guys worked together, you and Shunsuke and Concerto Köln? Because you all have a wonderful rapport on stage.
1: Well, thank you so much. Actually, this is just my second project with Shunsuke.
0: Like we said, it's a brand new experience for you.
1: Yes. I've been working with Concerto Köln since 2022, I think. And we have done many projects, and it's always a great pleasure. It's an ensemble with a great flexibility, and an ensemble where every voice counts, if you know what I mean. Yeah. So also rehearsing is a very fun and intense process because everybody gives his ideas, and so everyone's ideas come together and form something unique.
0: It looks like you had as much fun tonight too, backstage and on stage as well.
1: Yes, we had, and we also had a fun tour actually. So this was the fourth concert already, and we have grown to a very good team, I think.
0: That's great.
2: You know, we've been saying all evening that you play the recorder, but nobody plays the recorder.
1: Yes.
2: You have to, unlike everybody else in the group, you have to bring a whole bag of instruments with you.
1: That's true. So it's a family of instruments comparable to the viola da gamba, for example, where you also would have to carry around like five or six instruments. And today I was playing, I think, eight or so. I didn't count. But as a recorder player, you're pretty used to that, like switching between instruments, even between the movements. So
2: even between movements of the same piece?
1: Because
2: they're keyed. They're set to different
1: keys. Especially when you play a transcription, like just now in the Vivaldi concerto, I switched to a different instrument, to a lower instrument in the middle movement.
2: And you also play the harpsichord.
1: Yeah,
2: is that
1: but not today.
2: No. Is that an unusual thing for a early music?
1: So I would say it was a usual thing in the, let's say, 17th, 18th century. So in the Baroque era, that was a very common thing, that the musicians were multi-instrumentalists.
2: Mm-hmm.
1: And this is something that I enjoy very much because, you know, the music, the Baroque music works like from the bass.
2: Yes.
1: So if you also play a bass instrument, you have a different understanding of the music.
2: Now, you're a young guy. How did you get into this old music in the first place?
1: I think that would be my first recorder teacher's fault. So, hi to Brigitte. And this,
2: I have a final question. What is the lingua franca? What is the language that you all speak in Concerto Köln? Is it because
1: usually we speak German, but in this project we are speaking a lot of English because we had a jump in. And we had to find somebody with an American passport due to visa reasons. And so we found wonderful Alyssa, and so we spoke spoke English with her.
2: Okay.
1: With the group.
2: Well, of course, out on stage, music is the international language, and
1: true.
2: You all spoke it quite beautifully and eloquently tonight.
0: Wonderful.
2: Max Folbers,
1: thanks for having us.
2: Thank you.
0: Wonderful to have you. Thank you so much. That's going to wrap up this broadcast of Carnegie Hall Live with our thanks to Clive Gillinson and the staff of Carnegie Hall.
2: 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I'm John Schaefer.
0: And I'm Jeff Spurgeon. 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
3: 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Good evening, I'm Sammy Griffith, and welcome to A Little Night Music. I'll be with you for the next 2 hours, playing music so you can rest easy. Coming up this hour, music by Mozart, his Hofner Serenade. But first, a song without words. This is music written by Felix Mendelssohn in the early 1830s. It's part of a collection of 6 songs without words, the second of 8 books. We'll hear this song without words in E-flat major, opus 30, number 1, by pianist Livia Reve.

0: Livia Rev performed Felix Mendelssohn's Song Without Words in E-flat major, Opus 30, number 1. 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
0: Our next work this hour is Mozart's Hofner Serenade, the serenade for orchestra in D major, written at the behest of Sigmund Hofner the Younger. It was commissioned for the wedding of his sister, Marie Elizabeth. This 8-movement serenade was performed on July 21st, 1776, on the eve of the wedding. We'll hear a performance by violinist Ulrich Wiecek with the Prague Chamber Orchestra, led by Charles McCarris.

Charles Mackaras led the Prague Chamber Orchestra, featuring violinist Oldřich Vícek in that performance of Mozart's Hofner Serenade in D major. 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Good evening, I'm Sammy Griffith, and thanks for joining me for a little night music. We'll begin this hour with a piece from Johann Sebastian Bach's Orchestral Suite No. 3. This is the Air, made most famous when it was arranged for violin and came to be called the Air on the G string. We'll hear a performance of the original orchestral Air by the Guildhall String Ensemble, led by Robert Salter.

The Guildhall String Ensemble, led by Robert Salter, performed Johann Sebastian Bach's Air from the Orchestral Suite No. 3 in D Major. Thank you to Mike Eifert for adopting that recording from our library here at Discover Classical, Dayton's only 24-hour classical music station. Up next, music by English composer Gerald Finzi. He was composing during the first half of the 20th century and originally intended to write a triptych called The Bud, the Blossom, and the Berry. Well, he never quite finished that symphonic work. The various sketches that he made for different movements came to be known later as single movements that he retitled. One of them was The Fall of the Leaf, which was still incomplete at the time of Finzi's death. Howard Ferguson, one of Finzi's close friends, actually completed the orchestration later, and the work was first performed in 1957. The title, The Fall of the Leaf, was actually taken from the Fitzwilliam Virginal book from an English composer of several centuries prior to Finzi by the name of Martin Pearson. We'll hear a performance of The Fall of the Leaf by the Northern Sinfonia, led by Richard Hickox.

Richard Hickox led the Northern Sinfonia in that performance of Gerald Finzi's Fall of the Leaf. I'm Sammy Griffith, and it's a pleasure to be with you this evening here at listener-supported Discover Classical. Our next work is a guitar quartet by Niccolo Paganini. The guitar was an instrument that he was quite comfortable playing along with the violin. This is a guitar in addition to a string trio. We'll hear a performance of the guitar quartet number 14 by violinist Salvatore Accardo, violist Alfonso Gaden, cellist Rocco Filippini, and guitarist Carlos Bonell.

That was Niccolo Paganini's Guitar Quartet No. 14, performed by Salvatore Accardo, Alfonso Gaydon, Rocco Filippini, and Carlos Bunnell. Thank you to Janet and Joseph Ruhr for adopting that recording from our library here at Discover Classical, 88.1, 89.1, and 89.9. I'm Sammy Griffith, and it's good to be with you this evening. Still to come this hour, music by Franz Schubert, a set of dances. Up next, music by Gustav Holst, probably best known for his composition, The Planets. But we'll hear one of his smaller works for orchestra. This is a Winter Idyll. We'll hear a performance by the BBC Philharmonic led by Andrew Davis.

Andrew Davis led the BBC Philharmonic in that performance of Gustav Holst's Winter Idyll. Thank you to Mary Beth Govan for adopting that recording from our library here at Discover Classical, the Miami Valley's home for classical music. Our last work this hour is a set of Ländler, written by Franz Schubert. He improvised quite a number of dances at the piano during parties for his friends. This may or may not have been improvised originally, but it is a set of country dances that he wrote. We'll hear a performance of the Ländler by the Ensemble Vienna.

0: Ensemble Vienna performed Franz Schubert's Eight Ländler. Thank you to Bill and Diane Schneider for adopting that recording from our library here at Discover Classical. I'm Sammy Griffith, and it's been a pleasure to be with you this evening. I'll be back with you again tomorrow evening at 10 p.m. for a little more night music. Up next is Peter Van de Graaff to take you through the overnight. 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
2: There is a much-loved symphony ahead. I invite you to stay with me for it. It is the Surprise Symphony, Symphony No. 94 by Joseph Haydn. First, though, a couple of pieces by the Spanish composer and pianist Isaac Albéniz. Let's begin with Navarra, Chicago Symphony, and Fritz Reiner.

Chicago Symphony and Fritz Reiner with Navarra by the Spanish composer Isaac Albéniz. My name is Peter Van de Graaff. My favorite composer is up ahead, Joseph Haydn and his famous Surprise Symphony. First, we have this. It's a collection of, well, it's called Songs of Spain, Cantos de España, but there's nothing sung here. These are pieces for the piano by the pianist-composer Isaac Albéniz, who wrote a lot of music inspired by his native Spain. This whole suite, we're going to hear the whole collection of pieces describing various parts of Spain and music from Spain, is played by Pierre Huibrechts.

That's a performance by pianist Pierre Huibrechts and music by Isaac Albéniz, 19th century Spanish pianist composer. And music inspired not just by Spain, but even more specifically by flamenco music from Spain. It's called Cantos de España, literally Songs of Spain. It contains some of the best known music by Albéniz, including the Asturias or Leyenda that opens that suite. Turn to Haydn in just a moment. A little bit more Spanish music. This is by a guitarist, composer. I think he only wrote for his instrument, in fact. Francisco Tárrega is his name. David Russell has recorded all of the harpsichord works of Tárrega, and they're all miniatures. Here is one, the Prelude No. 6.

Prelude No. 6 by Spanish guitarist-composer Francisco Tárrega, played by David Russell. 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This is one of the best-loved, best-known symphonies of them all, not only those among Haydn's. It's from his London symphonies, and it is subtitled The Surprise Symphony. And as is very famous, this comes in the second movement, where it's slow and quiet, sort of lulls the audience into dreamland, and then he slams the kettle drum and wakes everyone up. In fact, in German, it's called mit dem Paukenschlag, with this slap of the timpani. The Surprise Symphony, the number 94 by Joseph Haydn. Now we hear with, appropriately, the London Philharmonic. Conductor is Eugen Jochum.

music which contains probably the best-known melody ever composed by Haydn in the second movement there, which gives this work its subtitle, The Surprise Symphony. That was the Symphony No. 94 in G. And the performance is by the London Philharmonic. It is one of the London symphonies. Eugen Jochem conducted. Something completely different now is this is for solo piano. It's by a 19th century woman pianist, composer, teacher named Louise Farranque. And this is one of her 25 easy etudes as Maria Strategu plays the second.

music composed for her students to play. One of the easy etudes by Louise Farrokh, played by Maria Stratigou. 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Two pieces by John Philip Sousa, the Prelude to El Capitan, and then the Marine Corps' Semper Fidelis March.

Eric Kunzel and Cincinnati Pops Orchestra, the prelude to El Capitan by John Philip Sousa, and then Semper Fidelis, March of the Marine Corps. This is Peter Vandegraaff, and I will play for you Pictures at an Exhibition in its original piano version. Here right now is the Folk Suite No. 1. William Grant Still, American composer, did a lot of arranging of folk songs from various parts of the world. Alexis Still, Susan DeWitt Smith, and the New Zealand String Quartet.

Alexa Still Flute, Susan DeWitt Smith Piano, the New Zealand String Quartet, and the Folk Suite No. 1, folk tunes arranged by the American composer William Grant Still. Another African-American composer here, Florence Price, and her Dances in the Cane Brakes. This has been orchestrated by William Grant Still. She wrote this for piano, and Chicago Sinfonietta, conducted by Mei-Ann Chen.

composed by Florence Price, orchestrated by William Grant Still, performed by the Chicago Sinfonietta, conducted by Mei Yan Chen, and Dances in the Canebrakes by Florence Price. Here is a dance by another American composer, Joseph Turin. It's the first of three summer dances scored for wind quintet, and this is the Borealis Quintet.

The Borealis Wind Quintet, playing that music by American composer Joseph Turin. The title of the piece, I think, is very well titled. It's called Frolic, and it's the first of the three summer dances. Up next, some very famous music by Russian composer Mussorgsky. 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We most often hear this music in its orchestral version, and at that, most often the version made by Maurice Ravel. But we're going to hear the original version now for solo piano of Pictures at an Exhibition by Mussorgsky, composed after he went to a retrospective exhibition after the death of his friend, artist Victor Hartmann. Konrad Tau with Mussorgsky's Pictures at an Exhibition.

musical depictions of several pictures and sketches made by Victor Hartmann, a good friend of the composer of that music, Mussorgsky. Of course, we heard Pictures at an Exhibition in its original version for solo piano. That performance by pianist Conrad Tau. After all that piano music, something quite a bit different, it's called The Air for the Spirits of Fire, and it's by the French Baroque composer Mondonville. This comes from his opera Titan et l'Aurore, Titan and the Dawn. From a complete recording, the musicians of the Louvre perform under Mark Minkowski's direction.

Music by Jean-Joseph de Mondeville of the French Baroque, The Air for the Spirits of Fire from Titan and the Dawn, an opera. Musicians of the Louvre and Mark Minkowski. 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I'm Peter Vandegraff. Our music is Scottish-inspired, and we're going to begin with a very famous Scottish tune, The Bonnie Banks of Loch Lomond, a traditional melody with Nicola Benedetti violin, BBC Scottish Symphony, and the conductor is Rory MacDonald.

A Scottish violinist, Nicola Benedetti, joined by the BBC Scottish Symphony, Scottish conductor as well, Rory MacDonald, and that is the traditional Scottish tune, The Bonny Banks of Loch Lomond. First of a few Scottish-inspired pieces we'll be hearing. And we also have, later on as a featured work, Verklärte Nacht, Transfigured Night, by Arnold Schoenberg. Hamish McCun, 20th century Scottish composer, wrote this work for orchestra. It's a symphonic poem called Highland Memories, and John Wilson conducts the Royal Ballet Sinfonia.

Although Scottish-born, that composer was one of the very first students of the Royal College of Music in London. His name is Hamish McCann. Lived from 1868 to 1916, and that was Highland Memories, Royal Ballet Sinfonia, John Wilson conducting. This is called Scottish Airs, but it's not by a Scottish composer by any means. In fact, it's by a Spanish composer who is better known as a violinist, Pablo de Sarasate. And this is Rachel Barton Pine, violin, Scottish Chamber Orchestra, Alexander Platt, the conductor, and Sarasate's Scottish Airs.

Rachel Barton Pine Violin, Alexander Platt conducting the Scottish Chamber Orchestra, Scottish Airs, actually given a French title, interestingly, Air Écossais, but by a Spanish violinist composer, Pablo de Sarasate. Here's a collection of six Scottish dances by Beethoven, pianist Olli Mustonen.

Six Scottish Dances, or Ecossaise by Beethoven, recorded by Olli Mustonen. Next, we go to some late Romantic music. 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This was composed in 1899 and inspired by a poem by Richard Demel telling the story of a woman who's been unfaithful to her lover, but he does forgive her in the end. It's called Verklärte Nacht, or Transfigured Night. This was written around the same time that Schoenberg was falling in love with the woman who would become his wife, the sister of his teacher, Alexander von Zemlinsky. Here's the Stockholm Chamber Orchestra and Esa-Pekka Salonen, the conductor, for Verklärte Nacht by Schoenberg.

originally for string sextet, played there by the full strings of the Stockholm Chamber Orchestra, Esa-Pekka Salonen conducting, Transfigured Night by Arnold Schoenberg. This is called Lazy Summer Night by Alma Mahler.

Angelika Kirchschlager and Helmut Deutsch with Laue Sommernacht, Lazy Summer Night by Alma Mahler. 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The Oregon Guitar Quartet plays this very famous traditional melody, Shenandoah.

transcription there for four guitars. That was the Oregon Guitar Quartet and the traditional Shenandoah. Good to have you along. Peter Van de Graaff here, and I'm going to play for you later on, in fact, in just a few minutes, a symphony by a 19th century woman named Emily Meyer. First, Mozart, and a couple of overtures. Here's a transcription for four mandolins of his Magic Flute Overture with a modern mandolin quartet.

That was the Modern Mandolin Quartet with that transcription of the overture to Mozart's The Magic Flute. Here is another Mozartian operatic overture to the one act, The Impresario, more traditionally done here now by Dresden Staatskapelle, conducted by Hans Funk.

If you've ever been to the Schönbrunn Palace in Vienna, the music we just heard had its premiere there in a double bill, a very interesting double bill, because Salieri wrote one opera called First the Words, Then the Music, or First the Music, Then the Words, and Mozart wrote the second opera, The Impresario, 2 one-act operas, and they had 2 sets, one at one end of the room, the other at the other, and the audience just simply turned their chairs around to watch one opera and then the other. That's the overture to Mozart's The Impresario, and it was played by Dresden Staatskapelle, conducted by Hans Funk. This is called A Kiss on the Hand by Mozart.

Walter Berry singing there A Kiss on the Hand, a concert aria by Mozart with the Salzburg Mozarteum. 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Now we come to music by a woman who was known as the female Beethoven. She lived from 1812 to 1883. Her name is Emily Meyer. She was a student of Karl Löwe, a famous song composer. Here is the Fourth Symphony by Emily Meyer, and we're really just having the opportunity now to discover her music. Very prolific composer, writing in many, many different forms. Here is the North German Radio Philharmonic, Jan Willem de Vriend, conducting. And this is Emily Meyer's Symphony No. 6.

We heard music by a woman who was known in her day as the female Beethoven, Emily Mayer, M-A-Y-E-R. That was the symphony number 6 of the 8 she wrote, although the 8th is thought to be lost. That was the North German Radio Philharmonic, and the conductor was Jan Willem de Vriend. She was a pupil of this composer, Karl Loewe, and this is his song, New Springtime.

music by a very prolific composer of songs, first and foremost. His name is Karl Löwe, and that was his song Neuer Frühling, or New Springtime, from recordings of all the songs on the CPO label with Evie Jenicke, mezzo-soprano, and the pianist was Kurt Garben. This is listener-supported Discover Classical, 88.1 WDPR Dayton, 89.1 WUSO Springfield, 89.9 WDPG Greenville, and at discoverclassical.org. I'm Peter Van de Graaff. Some good things ahead, including Rachmaninoff's Cello Sonata and a work by the American composer Alan Hovhaness called the Alleluia and Fugue. Fugues often have been paired with other pieces, most often with preludes. We have an example of that right now as we listen to pianist Jenő Jandó, although this music originally composed for the harpsichord or clavichord. It's by Bach and comes from the Well-Tempered Clavier, Book 1. We'll listen to the Prelude and Fugue, number 22 in B-flat minor.

The Prelude and Fugue number 22 in B flat minor from the Well-Tempered Clavier Book 1 of Johann Sebastian Bach. That recording with pianist Jenő Jandó. This is Baroque and Renaissance, even inspired by Alan Hovhaannis, although this was composed in 1941. It's called the Alleluia and Fugue, and a performance by Seattle Symphony and Gerard Schwartz.

So music written in 1941 by the American composer Alan Hovhaness, and this has something of an inspiration from the work by Ralph Vaughan Williams, Fantasy on a Theme of Thomas Tallis, in that it's written for divided orchestra, string orchestra, and also based on earlier, in this case, forms, not music itself, the Alleluia and Fugue of Alan Hovhaness, and a performance there by the Seattle Symphony. The conductor was Gerard Schwartz. And here is a fugue by Bach from Well Tempered Clavier Book 1, the fugue number 21.

Angela Hewitt playing music of Bach. That is the fugue number 21 in B-flat, which comes from the Well-Tempered Clavier, Book 1 of Bach. This is Discover Classical. 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Now a major work by Sergei Rachmaninoff. Quite famously, he wrote his first symphony, which, by the way, is a very, very good piece. In 1897, it had a disastrous premiere, and because of that, Rachmaninoff had a nervous breakdown. For 3 years, he could not bring himself to write a single note of music. But then he met a Russian pioneer in psychiatry named Nikolai Dahl, and he began a course of hypnotherapy. And he would hear the same statements repeated to him. You will write a concerto. You will work with great ease. The concerto will be of excellent quality. And it eventually brought him out of this depression and a mental breakdown. And he wrote his great second piano concerto. Just after he finished that, he wrote this work, which is the Sonata for Cello and Piano, Opus 19. And we listened to a performance by Christophe Coisey, cello, and Alexander Panfilov, piano, Rachmaninoff's Cello Sonata.

Music composed by Sergei Rachmaninoff for a close friend of his after he had recovered from quite a serious setback, mentally, an emotional setback. Having just composed the second piano concerto, he wrote that cello sonata for his friend Anatoly Brandukov. In that recording, we heard Christoph Coisey cello and Alexander Panfilov played the piano. Just to contrast all that music for cello and piano, here is a little orchestral excerpt from the music that Mendelssohn composed for A Midsummer Night's Dream. It is a brief intermezzo, and here is the Royal Philharmonic, conducted by Jane Glover.

0: That's an intermezzo from A Midsummer Night's Dream music written for an actual production of the play of Shakespeare by Felix Mendelssohn. Actually, Rachmaninoff transcribed some of that music for A Midsummer Night's Dream at one point. But that was the Royal Philharmonic, conducted by Jane Glover. This is listener-supported Discover Classical, 88.1 WDPR Dayton, 89.1 WUSO Springfield, 89.9 WDPG Greenville, and at discoverclassical.org.
1: Bartok's music for strings, percussion, and celesta includes this colorful romp through a Bulgarian folk tune. 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
0: We're going to listen a little bit later on to a Mozart piano concerto, the number 17. Stay tuned for that. We have a couple of pieces by Claude Debussy to hear right now, including a very interesting work that he wrote for the wife of a Boston industrialist. Yes, Boston. She was afflicted with growing deafness, and her doctor said, you need to learn to play an instrument. And so she started commissioning composers to write pieces for her, and Debussy agreed to do it. She paid him a lot of money, quite frankly, that's why. But we're going to hear that work in just a little bit. Right now, this for piano by Debussy from his Images set to Bells Amidst the Leaves, this is called, and it is recorded here by pianist Paul Crossley.

Claude Debussy composed three books of images, which he called Images, and that's from set two, the first piece of the collection, Bells Amidst the Leaves, and that was pianist Paul Crossley. Here's a performance by Jean-Marie Londex, saxophone, with the French Radio Television National Orchestra led by Jean Martinon. This is the Rhapsody by Debussy.

Music composed for, not a transcription, but written for saxophone by Claude Debussy. He did not make the orchestration, by the way, but Jean-Marie Londex played the saxophone with the French National Radio Television Orchestra, Jean Martinon, the conductor, the Rhapsody by Debussy. Four saxophonists now, the Amherst Saxophone Quartet, performed this music originally for the organ by Johann Sebastian Bach. Fantasia and Fugue in C minor.

That was the Amherst Saxophone Quartet performing the Fantasia and Fugue in C minor by Bach. Originally music for the organ, Bach, certainly the most arranged composer of all time. Well, stay tuned. We have a Mozart piano concerto in just a moment or two. First, a bit more by Bach. Not a fugue, but a prelude, which precedes a fugue. This is the number 6 prelude in D minor from Wild Temper Clavier Book 2 of Bach.

Angela Hewitt performing the prelude in D minor, the number 6 from Well-Temper Clavier Book 2 by Bach. 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This is regarded as one of the most happy concertos by Mozart. It was one of several he wrote in 1784, and specifically it is the Piano Concerto No. 17 in G major. The pianist is also the conductor here, the Israeli-born Benjamin Hochman, and he is joined by the English Chamber Orchestra, Mozart's 17th concerto.

About that piece, Mozart once said, quote, "It's written in such a way that the less learned cannot fail to be pleased, though without knowing why." Close quote. The music, charming but full of surprises. That was the Piano Concerto No. 17 from 1784 by Mozart, written in Vienna. Benjamin Hochmann was the pianist and also the conductor, leading the English Chamber Orchestra. This is a peasant dance from the mountainous region of Italy, arranged by Mozart's rival Muzio Clementi.

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It's hard to believe that that large-scale orchestration of that music by Debussy is really taken from one of his more ethereal solo piano preludes. That orchestration of The Engulfed Cathedral by Debussy, played by the Philharmonia Orchestra, led by Jeffrey Simon. And thanks to Phil and Sis Office for adopting that recording. Good morning, it's 9 after 6 here on Discover Classical. Thursday morning, and right now, 74 degrees here in Dayton. We'll have a high today in the mid-80s, and again, some showers and thunderstorms scattered around our listening area later. Same for Friday, with a high around 80 tomorrow, and a possibility of some showers and thunderstorms. Then 80 on Saturday and mid-70s on Sunday. Here's some music by Franz Liszt that was also originally a solo piano piece. Liszt himself created this orchestration of his fourth Hungarian Rhapsody. In orchestral number, it's the fourth, but it was number 12 originally for solo piano. Here's the Weimar State Orchestra, led by Arthur Fagan.

Originally the 12th of the Hungarian Rhapsodies by Liszt for solo piano, that orchestral version is number 4 in that set. You heard the Weimar State Orchestra led by Arthur Fagan. Good morning, it's 6:22 here on Discover Classical. Temperatures in the mid-70s now in Dayton. We'll have a high in the mid-80s today. 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Here's some music by Haydn right now, and a nocturne, number 3 in C, one of several pieces he wrote for the King of Naples, for winds and strings, played here by Mozart Fiato and Arcobaldelli.

The Nocturne No. 3 in C by Haydn for strings and winds. Now, the strings played by a group called Arcobudelli, the winds by another ensemble, joining in Mozzafiato. Nocturne No. 3. Thanks to Joe Law and Phil Wise for adopting that recording. Good morning, it's 6:32 here on Discover Classical. I'm Larry Caressel with one of the Bach keyboard concertos played by Angela Hewitt coming up next. And Dvorak celebrates his homeland with one of his concert overtures just ahead. Temperatures in the mid-70s now in Dayton. We'll have a high in the mid-80s today. Again, some scattered showers and thunderstorms may come our way later on, as well as on Friday. Friday's high around 80, same for Saturday, then mid-70s on Sunday.

The melodic content of that Bach concerto is also his fourth Brandenburg concerto, but here in the guise of the keyboard concerto in F. You heard Richard Tognetti lead the Australian Chamber Orchestra with pianist Angela Hewitt. And thanks to Rebecca Corson for supporting Discover Classical and adopting that recording. Good morning, it's 11 till 7 here on Discover Classical. I'm Larry Carrasel. Just ahead, Camerata Nordica plays a Mozart divertimento in the 7 o'clock hour, then some Baroque fireworks with a group called the B-Rock Orchestra. Later on this morning, today's Arts Focus. Stay tuned for that at 5 till 8. We'll hear about culture works today. Here's a Dvorak overture that's similar to the Smetana cycle, My Country. This is called My Home Overture, Opus 62 by Dvorak. István Kertész conducts the London Symphony.

0: An overture by Dvorak titled My Home, Opus 62, that performance by the London Symphony with conductor István Kertész. Good morning, it's 7 o'clock and you're listening to Discover Classical, 88.1 WDPR Dayton, 89.1 WUSO Springfield, 89.9 WDPG Greenville, and at discoverclassical.org. I'm Larry Carrasel. Thursday morning with mid-70s now in Dayton. We'll have a high in the mid-80s today. Some showers and thunderstorms scattered possibly later on today, as well as on Friday. Friday high of 80, lower 80s Saturday, and mid-70s will be Sunday's high. Again, right now in the mid-70s here in Dayton. 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This comedy-drama follows Cordell, his boyfriend, and their friends in Memphis, Tennessee, preparing for their culinary entry for the annual Hot Wing Festival. It's on stage through the 14th. 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

An opera from 1760 by Rossini, based on a play by Voltaire, Tancredi, the title character being an exiled soldier from Syracuse. The Tancredi Overture by Rossini was played by the Orpheus Chamber Orchestra. Good morning, it's 7:07 here on Dayton's listener-supported Discover Classical. I'm Larry Carrasel. Thanks for joining me on this Thursday morning. For some music by John Williams, we'll take flight with one of his film scores and a recent recording he made, too, with the Vienna Philharmonic. And later on today, we'll hear about Culture Works on today's Arts Focus. That's coming up in this hour at about 5 till 8. But right now, this music by Mozart, played by Camerata Nordica. Let's hear a Mozart Divertimento in F.

The string section of Camerata Nordica in that music by Mozart, the Divertimento Kürschel 138 in F. Good morning, it's 7:18 here on Discover Classical. And today's programming is dedicated to the memory of Reverend Alvin Kuhn, who enjoyed listening to classical music every day of his life. That's our honorary day for this June 11th. Some Baroque fireworks coming up next, and later in this hour, today's Arts Focus. As well as, we'll go flying a bike with John Williams coming up later on in this hour, and one of his classic film scores. But first, Handel's Music for the Royal Fireworks. Here's a recent recording by a group called the B-Rock Orchestra, led by Dmitry Sinkovensky.

Dmitri Sinkovsky led his ensemble known as the B-Rock Orchestra in that rendition of Handel's Music for the Royal Fireworks. And thanks to Gary Michener for supporting Discover Classical and adopting that recording. 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And right now, temperatures in the mid-70s here in Dayton. We'll have a high temperature in the mid-80s today, and again, some scattered showers and thunderstorms possible around our listening area today and Friday. And high tomorrow around 80, same for Saturday, then mid-70s will be Sunday's high. We'll take a trip on a flying bicycle with John Williams right now with the Vienna Philharmonic conducted by the composer.

0: John Williams, now well into his 90s, has made some recent recordings around the world of different orchestras playing concert arrangements of some of his movie music. 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I'm Larry Carrasel. It's in the mid-70s now in Dayton. Expect mid-80s as the high temperature today.
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0: Today's edition of Arts Focus is coming up in just a bit at about 5 till 8. To take you there, here's a performance of an arabesque by Robert Schumann.

0: Pianist Alexandra Papafastanu played that music by Robert Schumann, his Arabesque in C, Opus 19. 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
3: This year's theme is building on last year's theme. Last year's theme was Unlock the Power of the Arts. This year, the theme is You Are the Key, because we can't unlock the power of the arts without community participation. We need all of you.
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2: Ultimately, who benefits the most?
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2: Practically speaking, why should a donor give to a United Arts Fund as opposed to simply supporting the art form that they enjoy the most?
3: Oh, see, this is a trick question. I would never tell someone that they should not donate directly to the art form that they enjoy the most. But there is a difference in supporting your art form that you enjoy the most and supporting a United Arts Fund. Because when you give directly to a single organization, it benefits that organization. And that's wonderful. We need donors for every arts organization. But when you give to the United Arts Fund, you benefit our entire community. Not only do we support our local arts organizations, but we advocate and develop ideas and opportunities for the arts in our region.
2: It really is about a rising tide lifting all ships, right?
3: I hope so. CultureWorks would fund everybody. If we had our way, everybody would have unlimited funds for the arts, because the arts have such an impact on our lives. Children exposed to the arts have higher academic outcomes, lower dropout rates. They're more likely to go to college. Elderly people in dementia units exposed to the arts have lower heart rates and better sleep. 45 minutes of exposure to the arts lowers the blood pressure of participants. It's good for all of us.
2: What's the best thing that listeners can do to support CultureWorks' Campaign for the Arts?
3: 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But we're asking you to be dapper, to donate, advocate, participate, and promote the arts. And it's easy, so repeat it. It's a dapper move. Think about that first arts experience you ever had. That experience impacted your life in ways that you don't even know. We know that children who are not held suffer from attachment disorders. Their whole life, the absence of love impacts their ability to succeed. We know that by its absence. We don't want to find out what happens when we don't have the arts. Now is the time. It's a crucial time. The arts need everybody to participate now more than ever.
2: As Curtis said, you'll find more information about how to DAPR, donate, advocate, participate, and promote the arts on the CultureWorks website, cultureworks.org. 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I'm Sean Yu. 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

Wynton Marsalis, joined by the English Chamber Orchestra, Anthony Newman at the organ, in that version of The Prince of Denmark's March by Jeremiah Clarke. Thanks to Nick and Anna Goff for adopting that recording. Good morning, it's 8:03 here on Discover Classical. And right now, temperatures in the mid-70s in Dayton. We'll have a high in the mid-80s today. Some scattered showers and thunderstorms possible later today and Friday. 80 will be Friday's high. About the same for Saturday, 80 to lower 80s then, and then mid-70s on Sunday. Maybe some more rain in the Sunday forecast. 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Here's some music by Camille Saint-Saëns, now a single movement cello concerto, his first cello concerto in A minor. Scott Yu leads the London Symphony, and our cellist is Hee-Yung Lim.

The cellist was Hee-yeon Lin, with that performance by the London Symphony, led by Scott Yu, in Saint-Saëns' Cello Concerto, number 1 in A minor. Good morning, it's 8:24 here on Discover Classical, and support today comes from your generous membership, and also from the Kunal Patel Group at Glasshouse Realty, offering a stress-free, seamless experience every step of the way, whether buying or selling a home. 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The Kunal Patel Group, a tech company that sells real estate. Coming up later today at noon, it's another New at Noon after the composer's datebook. Aaron Mood will fill in for David Crean again today for some music by a composer whose work you heard on a recent Met Opera broadcast, Gabriella Lena Frank's music today, also for cello. That's at about 12:03 on New at Noon. But right now, this music by Luigi Boccherini, one of his symphonies, this one in D major, with the German Chamber Academy led by Johannes Goritzky.

Music composed in the mid-1760s, one of the many energetic symphonies of Luigi Boccherini, his 31st symphony in D. German Chamber Academy there, led by Johannes Goritzky. Good morning, it's 8:35 here on Discover Classical, Thursday morning, and coming up we'll hear some early dreamy Prokofiev from early in his compositional career. And while it's been summer-like weather lately, we'll be reminded that it is technically still spring by way of a Strauss waltz coming up at 9 o'clock. Right now, this music by Richard Wagner and the overture to his opera Die Meistersinger, with an opera master Fabio Luisi conducting this performance by the Philharmonia Zurich.

0: The overture to Wagner's opera Die Meistersinger with the Zurich Philharmonia and conductor Fabio Luisi. Thanks to Shelley Jago for supporting Discover Classical and adopting that recording. 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
1: 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His only opera has all that we love about Beethoven with its uniquely powerful music. Fidelio from the Vienna State Opera. I'm Lisa Flynn, and I hope you'll be listening.
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0: Coming up in the 9 o'clock hour, we'll hear music by Beethoven, not from Fidelio, but from his collection of cello and piano sonatas, the third such work of those coming up later on in the 9 o'clock hour. Also, some music that Richard Strauss wrote in honor of Molière. Today is the birthday of Richard Strauss. He was born on today's date in 1864. Here's some of his music coming up at 10 this morning as Aaron Mood fills in for David Crean today. Here's music from the early career of Prokofiev, his Opus 6 work for orchestra called Dreams. The Scottish National Orchestra is led here by Nami Järvi.

0: Dreams by Sergei Prokofiev, one of his early symphonic works, Opus 6. In that performance, you heard Nevi Yarvi leading the Scottish National Orchestra. Thanks to Dr. Dwight Pemberton for supporting Discover Classical and adopting that recording. Good morning, it's a minute till 9. 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I'm Larry Caressel, and right now temperatures in the upper 70s here in Dayton. And some showers and thunderstorms are still possible off and on today. And we'll have a high temperature this afternoon in the mid-80s. Then lower 80s on Friday, 80 on Saturday, and mid-70s on Sunday. Again, it's currently in the upper 70s here in downtown Dayton. 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

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Good morning and thanks for tuning in for music by another Strauss whose birthday is today, coming up at 10 o'clock as Aaron Mood joins you for the midday. 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Here's some music by French royal court composer Michel Ricard de Lalande and one of his many suites, or in this case a Caprice No. 3, from a set known as Music for the King's Supper. King Louis XIV was the royalty in question. Here's the Jean-François Paillard Chamber Orchestra.

One of several suites or caprices composed by de Lalande for the court of Louis XIV in a collection called The Music for the King's Suppers. You heard that caprice number 3 with the Jean-Francois Paillard Chamber Orchestra. It's 9:23 here on Dayton's listener-supported Discover Classical. I'm Larry Caressel with one of the 5 cello and piano sonatas by Beethoven coming up next. And also in the 10 o'clock hour, some music by today's birthday boy, Richard Strauss. Aaron Mood will join you at 10 for the midday. Beethoven wrote his 5 cello sonatas between 1796 and 1815. Let's hear one from 1808 that is probably about the longest of them as far as the time that it takes to play this particular piece, and it's also considered one of his most popular of the set. Beethoven's Cello and Piano Sonata No. 3 in A, Opus 69, in which the cello and the piano serve as equal voices as opposed to the piano accompanying the cello. This performance of Beethoven's 3rd Sonata in A is by cellist Miklos Perenyi and pianist Andrei Schiff.

Music composed in 1808 by Beethoven, his third cello and piano sonata, this one in A major, opus 69. Played there by Miklós Prányi and András Schiff, cello and piano, respectively, here on Discover Classical at 11 till 10. Good morning, I'm Larry Caressel. Thanks for joining me on this Thursday morning. Aaron Mood is coming up at 10 to fill in for David Crean with the Orpheus Chamber Orchestra and today's musical birthday boy. American composer Irving Fine wrote this music in the mid-1950s, and it could easily be seen as a companion piece to Samuel Barber's Adagio for Strings, which came about 30 or more years prior to this. Irving Fine called it his serious song, Lament for String Orchestra. Here are members of the LA Chamber Orchestra with conductor Gerard Schwartz.

Irving Fine's serious song, Gerard Schwartz, led that performance of the Los Angeles Chamber Orchestra. Thank you to Richard Cole for adopting that recording from our library. Good morning and welcome to Discover Classical, 88.1 WDPR Dayton, 89.1 WUSO Springfield, and 89.9 WDPG Greenville. 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Today's programming is dedicated to the memory of the Reverend Alvin Kuhn, who enjoyed listening to classical music every day of his life. Hello and happy Thursday to you. My name is Aaron Moot. A pleasure to be sitting in for David Crean this week. Coming up in the 10 o'clock hour, the Irish tune from County Derry, commonly called Londonderry Air, we'll hear an arrangement by Percy Grainger, as well as an anonymous French folk dance, and music by Czech composer Jan-Baptiste von Hall for oboe and string trio. Let's begin with music by Richard Strauss, based on Molière's play, The Bourgeois Gentleman. It was actually turned into an opera by Jean-Baptiste Lully, and Richard Strauss had an idea to adapt it and make his own stage play, but that never was completed. But he did write a set of music for that intended play, and that's what we'll hear today. Richard Strauss's The Bourgeois Gentleman Suite, performed by the Orpheus Chamber Orchestra.

Richard Strauss's Bourgeois Gentleman, Suite Opus 60, performed by the Orpheus Chamber Orchestra. 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Good morning and happy Thursday to you. My name is Aaron Mood. A pleasure to be here with you, sitting in for David Crean. We continue in this 10 o'clock hour with a folk song from County Derry in Ireland. It's been arranged any number of times, but we're going to hear Percy Grainger's arrangement of Londonderry Air. Geoffrey Simon conducts this performance of the Melbourne Symphony.

Percy Grainger's arrangement of London Derriere, Geoffrey Simon conducted that performance of the Melbourne Symphony. Thank you to Charles D. Berry for adopting that recording from our library here at Discover Classical, the Miami Valley's home for classical music. 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

information at ursdayton.org. My name is Aaron Mood. It's a pleasure to be along with you in this 10 o'clock hour. Still to come, music by Czech composer Jan Baptiste von Hall for oboe and string trio. And then at the top of the hour, Emmanuel Ivanov performs a sonata by Domenico Scarlatti. Right now, a traditional French dance, the estampi. It appears in a number of national folk styles, and generally it features either repeated notes or repeated melodic phrases. So you'll hear phrase A, and then phrase A again, and then two sets of phrase B, two sets of phrase C, and so on. We'll hear Sonus perform this estampi royale.

0: An anonymous French folk dance. That was the Estampe Royale, performed by Sonus. You heard it here on Discover Classical, 88.1, 89.9, and 89.1. My name is Aaron Moo. Do join me on Saturday at 1 o'clock for Opera House.
1: 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His only opera has all that we love about Beethoven with its uniquely powerful music. Fidelio from the Vienna State Opera. I'm Lisa Flynn, and I hope you'll be listening.
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0: Stay tuned at the top of the hour for music by Domenico Scarlatti. We'll also hear Johannes Brahms' Variations on a Theme by Haydn. To end the 10 o'clock hour, music by Czech composer Jan-Baptiste von Hall. This is his Oboe Quartet No. 5 in A Major. Soloist Sarah Francis performs with the Tagore String Trio.

Jan Baptiste von Hall's Oboe Quartet No. 5 in A Major, performed by oboist Sarah Francis and the Tagore String Trio. Good morning, you're listening to Discover Classical, 88.1 WDPR Dayton, 89.1 WUSO Springfield, and 89.9 WDPG Greenville. 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My name is Aaron Mood. I'm sitting in for David Green today. Glad to have you along as we get closer to the weekend, coming up in the 11 o'clock hour. Johannes Brahms' Variations on a Theme by Haydn, performed by the Berlin Philharmonic. We'll also hear Shostakovich's Symphony No. 9. Right now, music by Domenico Scarlatti, his sonata in D major. K236, we'll hear a performance by Emmanuel Ivanov.

0: Emmanuel Ivanov performed Domenico Scarlatti's Sonata K-236 in D major. That was adopted from our library thanks to support from Cheryl and Russ Dern. 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
0: My name is Aaron Mood, music by Johannes Brahms, as we continue in the 11 o'clock hour, a set of eight variations and a finale on St. Anthony's Chorale by Joseph Haydn. While he wrote this for two pianos at first, he always planned to arrange it for orchestra, and this is often considered the first set of variations intentionally written to be performed by an orchestra. You'll hear variations of the melody, but also some more subtle variations on the harmonic progression of Haydn's theme. This is Johannes Brahms' Variations on a Theme by Haydn. Claudio Abbado leads this performance of the Berlin Philharmonic.

Johannes Brahms' variation on a theme by Joseph Haydn. That theme was St. Anthony's Chorale. We heard a performance by the Berlin Philharmonic under the direction of Claudio Abbado. Thank you to Daniel and Carolyn Gentry for adopting that recording from our library here at Discover Classical, Dayton's only 24-hour classical music radio station. 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My name is Aaron Moot. I'm sitting in for David Crean this week. Until 2 p.m., a pleasure to have you along. 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The overture to Cherubini's Fenisca coming up towards the end of the 11 o'clock hour. Right now, a work intended to celebrate the Soviet victory over Germany in World War II. It was written in 1943 by Dmitri Shostakovich, and while the public liked it, the Soviet critics were cooler, as well as the international press. They described this work as, quote, transparent, and it was clear what Dmitri Shostakovich felt about the Russian triumph over the Nazis. This is Dmitri Shostakovich's Symphony No. 9 in E-flat. Yakov Kreutzberg conducts the Russian National Orchestra.

Dmitri Shostakovich's Symphony No. 9 in E-flat, a celebration of the Soviet Union's victory over Nazi Germany. Yakov Kreisberg conducted the Russian National Orchestra in that performance, and it was adopted from our library thanks to Robert Weissman. 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My name is Aaron Mood, sitting in for David Green on these waning minutes of Thursday morning, June 11th. Stay tuned at the top of the hour for Composer's Datebook, and then music by Gabriella Lena Frank, a three-movement set of Manhattan serenades coming up at noon. We'll end the 11 o'clock hour with the overture to an opera by Cherubini about Faniska, who was kidnapped by the Cossacks. This is Cherubini's Faniska Overture. Neville Mariner conducts the Academy of St. Martin in the Fields.

0: The overture to Luigi Cherubini's opera Fanisca, Neville Marriner conducted the Academy of St. Martin in the Fields. You heard that performance on listener-supported Discover Classical. My name is Aaron Mood. Stay tuned for New at Noon in about 3 minutes, as well as one of the most famous pieces by Ralph Vaughan Williams, a piece that made him popular as a young composer. We'll find out what that piece is at about 14 minutes past the hour. Right now, it's time for Composer's Datebook. 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
1: This is the Composer's Datebook for June 11th. I'm John Burge. On today's date, in 1926, the American opera composer Carlisle Floyd was born in Latta, South Carolina. Floyd's ancestors were among the first to settle in the Carolinas, and many of the operas are based on colonial, southern, or rural themes. For decades, Floyd taught piano and composition at Florida State University in Tallahassee, and it was there that his most famous opera, Susanna, was initially staged in 1955. Susanna is a retelling of the biblical tale of Susanna and the Elders, set in rural America. It was a tremendous success, and since its premiere, has received more than 300 productions and 800 performances in the United States and Europe. Opera America magazine included it among the top 10 most performed American operas of all time. When pressed what it is about his music that strikes many listeners as quintessentially American, Carlisle Floyd answered, "I'm probably the worst person to ask. I've never really set out consciously to write American music. I can tell you, however, that when I've seen my operas in Europe, they have always struck me as more American than when I hear them here."

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1: 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My name is Aaron Moot, and I'm happy to be sitting in for David Crean on this Thursday afternoon. Music by Ralph Vaughan Williams, as well as a bassoon concerto by Antonio Vivaldi coming up later in the 12 o'clock hour. Right now it's time for New at Noon. 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Each month, UBS's House View Report addresses the top market questions for investors to consider, such as what should investors do with cash in 2026? Will the U.S. rally beyond tech continue? What do U.S.-Iran hostilities mean for markets? And more. A complimentary copy can be obtained by calling Sean Nicholson at 937-226-6562. 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A new recording of music by contemporary composer Gabriella Elena Franck is featured today on New at Noon. We'll hear her three-movement Manhattan Serenades performed by cellist Megan Chartier and pianist Margaret Halbig.

Three Manhattan Serenades by Gabriella Lena Frank, performed by cellist Megan Chartier and pianist Margaret Halbig. That was today's New at Noon performance here on Discover Classical, 88.1, 89.1, and 89.9. 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Will the U.S. rally beyond tech continue? What do U.S.-Iran hostilities mean for markets and more? A complimentary copy can be obtained by calling Sean Nicholson at 937-226-6562. 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Good afternoon. My name is Aaron Mood. Thanks for joining me here on listener-supported Discover Classical. I'm sitting in for David Crean until 2 o'clock, when Adam Alonzo will take you through the rest of the afternoon. Right now, music by Ray Vaughan Williams, a work that made him popular as a young composer. He was editing a new edition of an Anglican hymnal when he stumbled on a melody by composer Thomas Tallis. It was a setting of Psalm 2. Why do the nations rage and the peoples plot in vain? And he wrote this fantasia for string orchestra on that melody. This is Ray Vaughan Williams' Fantasia on a Theme by Thomas Tallis. Andre Previn conducts the Royal Philharmonic.

0: Rayfon Williams' Fantasia on a Theme by Thomas Tallis. Andre Previn led that performance of the Royal Philharmonic. Thank you to Alex and Sue Williams for supporting Dayton Public Radio. They adopted that recording from our library here at Discover Classical 88.1, 89.1, and 89.9. My name is Aaron Mood. I'm sitting in for David Crean this week until 2 p.m. Adam Alonzo will join you at that time to take you through the afternoon, and then at 6 o'clock you can hear Performance Today.
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0: Venetian Baroque composer Antonio Vivaldi wrote over 500 concertos. Over half of them are written for violin, and coming in second place, the 39 concerti written for bassoon. We'll hear one of those now, Vivaldi's Bassoon Concerto in G Major, this performance by Daniel Smith in the English Chamber Orchestra, led by Philip Ledger.

Soloist Daniel Smith and the English Chamber Orchestra, led by Philip Ledger, performed Vivaldi's Bassoon Concerto in G Major, RV 494. Thank you to Sam and Lynn Dodson for adopting that recording from our library here at Discover Classical, Dayton's only 24-hour classical music radio station. My name is Aaron Moon. Stay tuned at the top of the hour for the march from Berlioz's Trojans at Carthage, as well as a suite of music from Copland's ballet, Appalachian Spring. We'll end the hour with a piano trio in G major by Joseph Haydn, this performance by the Beaux-Arts Trio.

Joseph Haydn's Piano Trio No. 18 in G Major, that performance by the Bozart Trio. Thank you to Don Loritz for supporting Dayton Public Radio by adopting that recording from our library. 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My name is Aaron Mood, and I'm sitting in for David Green for about one more hour. Adam Alonzo joins you at 2 o'clock. In the 1 o'clock hour, we'll hear a suite of music from Copland's Ballet, Appalachian Spring, as well as a fantasia for two pianos. It's by Mozart, and it was arranged for two pianos by Busoni. Right now, music by Hector Berlioz from his grand opera, The Trojans at Carthage. It's grand both in its scope and length. It takes about 5 hours to perform, but we'll hear music from that opera that's just over 5 minutes. This is the March from Berlioz's The Trojans at Carthage. Louis Frémaux conducts the City of Birmingham Symphony.

The march from Berlioz's opera The Trojans at Carthage. Louis Frémaux conducted that performance of the City of Birmingham Symphony that you heard here on Discover Classical, the Miami Valley's home for classical music. 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My name is Aaron Mood. Thanks for joining me on this Thursday afternoon. A suite of music from Copland's ballet Appalachian Spring up next. He gave it the title with no connection to the mountain range, and he said that it always made him smile when listeners would come up to him after a performance and swear that they could just hear the mountains during the performance. This is Copland's Appalachian Spring Suite. John Wilson conducts the BBC Philharmonic.

including the Shaker Hymn, 'Tis a Gift to Be Simple. That was Aaron Copland's Appalachian Spring Suite. John Wilson conducted the BBC Philharmonic. Thank you to Dr. William Henry Caldwell for adopting that recording from our library here at Discover Classical, Dayton's only 24-hour classical music radio station. 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My name is Aaron Mood. A pleasure to be here with you, sitting in for David Green this week until the top of the hour. Adam Alonzo will join you at that time to take you through the rest of the afternoon. Right now, music by Mozart. It's a Fantasia in F minor, and it's arranged for two pianos by Ferruccio Busoni. This is Mozart's Fantasia, K608 in F minor, performed by husband and wife duo Misha and Shipa Dixer.

A Fantasia in F minor by Wolfgang Amadeus Mozart, arranged for two pianos by Ferruccio Busoni and performed by Misha and Shipa Dichter. Thank you to Anne and Robert Larkins for adopting that recording from our library here at Discover Classical 88.1, 89.1, and 89.9. 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My name is Aaron Mood, and I've enjoyed sitting in for David Crean today. I'll return tomorrow morning at 10 a.m. to take you through the midday as we close out the work week. Adam Alonso joins

joins you at the top of the hour. Right now, music by Benjamin Britten from his opera Peter Grimes, about a man accused of murder. This is the C Interludes from Britten's Peter Grimes. Andre Previn conducts the London Symphony.

Four Sea Interludes from Peter Grimes, an opera by Benjamin Britten. Andre Previn conducted the London Symphony Orchestra, and Margaret and Bill Blobaum adopted that recording from our music library here at listener-supported Discover Classical. 88.1 WDPR Dayton, 89.1 WUSO Springfield, 89.9 WDPG Greenville, and online at discoverclassical.org. 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This comedy drama follows Cordell, his boyfriend, and their friends in Memphis, Tennessee, preparing their culinary entry for the annual Hot Wing Festival. On stage now through June 14th. Ticket information at humanracetheater.org. I'm Adam Alonzo. I'll be with you until 6 o'clock today. We'll begin this hour with a concerto by Tommaso Albinoni, written for two oboes, and it's full of buoyant energy. Heinz Hollegger and Maurice Borg are the oboists performing with I Musici.

A Concerto for Two Oboes in C Major by Tommaso Albinoni. Heinz Holliger and Maurice Borg played oboes with Imusici. And Alan Carroll adopted that recording from our music library here at listener-supported Discover Classical. Stay tuned later in the 2 o'clock hour for a Scottish symphony by Felix Mendelssohn. Right now, a slow and romantic piece for solo guitar by Astor Piazzolla. It's called Romantico, and it's played here by Yuri Liberzon.

0: guitarist Yuri Lieberzon performed Romántico, a piece by the Argentine composer Astor Piazzolla. David and Janet Burkhart adopted that recording from our music library here at listener-supported Discover Classical. 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
0: When Felix Mendelssohn was about 20, he went on a walking tour of Scotland and was inspired to compose his Scottish Symphony. The final movement represents a Scottish folk dance. Here's the Symphony No. 3 in A minor, the Scottish Symphony by Mendelssohn. Andrew Manzi conducts the North German Radio Symphony.

Felix Mendelssohn's Scottish Symphony. His Symphony No. 3 in A minor, Andrew Manzi conducted the North German Radio Symphony. 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McCutcheon Music in Centerville. Here's the energetic overture to a comic opera by Domenico Cimarosa called The Broken Engagement. Patrick Gallois conducts the Czech Chamber Philharmonic.

The overture to The Broken Engagement, a comic opera by Cimarosa, Patrick Galois conducted the Czech Chamber Philharmonic. Thank you to James Totten for adopting that recording from our music library here at listener-supported Discover Classical, 88.1 WDPR Dayton, 89.1 WUSO Springfield, 89.9 WDPG Greenville, and online at discoverclassical.org. Today's programming is dedicated to the memory of the Reverend Alvin Kuhn, who enjoyed listening to classical music every day of his life. When Chopin was about 20, he left his native Warsaw and performed several concerts in Vienna. While he was in the waltz capital of Europe, he absorbed little of the musical culture. Chopin said, "I have acquired nothing that is especially Viennese by nature, and I am still unable to play waltzes." Later, he settled in Paris, where he developed his own very elegant style of waltz. Here's the waltz in E-flat, known as the Grand Valse Brillante by Chopin, performed by pianist Lang Lang.

The Grand Valse Brillante by Chopin, his waltz in E-flat, performed by pianist Long Long. Ann Bolster adopted that recording from our music library here at Discover Classical. 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According to Greek myth, Ariadne woke up to discover that she had been dumped by Theseus, and on the rebound she hooked up with Dionysus, also known as Bacchus. And the French composer Albert Roussel wrote music for a ballet based on this story. The ballet concludes with a noisy bacchanal. Here's the suite number 2 from Bacchus and Ariadne. Nima Yarvi conducts the Detroit Symphony Orchestra.

The suite number 2 from Bacchus and Ariadne, ballet music from the French composer Albert Roussel. Neyme Yarvi conducted the Detroit Symphony Orchestra, and Terence Dean adopted that recording from our music library here at Discover Classical. 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An orchestral suite by J.S. Bach comes up later in this hour. Right now, here's the overture to a comic opera called The Anonymous Lover by Chevalier de Saint-Georges. Jean Lemann conducts Tafo music.

0: 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Jean Lemann conducted Tafo music, and Walt and Raven Beislein adopted that recording from our music library here at listener-supported Discover Classical.
1: 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This cantata was inspired by the image of the wedding feast from Luke chapter 14. 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
0: Here's some music by Bach now, his orchestral suite number 4 in D major. The work is full of winds and trumpets and timpani, and each of them gets their moment in the spotlight. Overall, the orchestral suite has a cheerful and lively mood, and it ends with a movement called Rejoicing. Martin Perlman conducts Boston Baroque.

The Orchestral Suite No. 4 in D Major by J.S. Bach. Martin Perlman conducted Boston Baroque, and thank you to Alan Kimbrough for adopting that recording from our music library here at listener-supported Discover Classical. A barcarolle is a piece of music that resembles the song of a Venetian gondolier, or any work that has a rocking rhythm, like the movement of a boat on the water. This is one of 13 barcarolles for piano written by Gabriel Fauré. It begins with a gentle rocking in the left hand, and then you'll hear a singing melody appear in the right hand. Pascal Roger performs the barcarolle No. 4 in A-flat.

0: The Barcarolle No. 4 in A-flat by Gabriel Fauré, performed by pianist Pascal Roget. 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I'm Adam Alonso. I'll be with you 2 more hours. 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
0: Stay tuned later in the 4 o'clock hour for some buzzing music by Igor Stravinsky. Right now, a chamber work by Ravel, written for an unusual combination of instruments, a string quartet, plus a harp, plus a flute, plus a clarinet. Ravel showcased the harp in this work because he was being paid by a harp manufacturing company that wanted to demonstrate the ability of its instruments. This is the introduction and allegro by Maurice Ravel. Harpist Yolanda Condonassis and friends are heard in this recording.

Maurice Ravel's Introduction and Allegro, performed by harpist Yolanda Condonassis and friends. Thank you to Alan and Beth Schaefer for adopting that recording from our music library here at Discover Classical. 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Now we'll hear from a Spanish composer named Carlos Baguer. He was a contemporary of Haydn and Mozart. This is a symphony by Baguer, the number 18 in B-flat. I think the highlight is the third movement, Minuet. You'll hear a graceful flute solo. Matthias Baumert conducts the London Mozart Players.

The Symphony No. 18 in B-flat by the Spanish composer Carlos Baguer. Matthias Baumert conducted the London Mozart Players, and Sean Nicholson adopted that recording from our music library here at Discover Classical. 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Each month, UBS's House View Report addresses the top market questions for investors to consider, such as, what should investors do with cash in 2026? Will the U.S. rally beyond tech continue? What do U.S.-Iran hostilities mean for markets? And more. A complimentary copy can be obtained by calling Sean Nicholson at 937-226-6562. UBS Financial Services, Incorporated, a subsidiary of UBS AG. Member FINRA SIPC. It was a day of gains on the stock market, with the Dow Jones up 930 points, closing at 50,848. The S&P was up 127 points to 7,394, and the NASDAQ was up 640 points to end the day at 25,809. Henry Purcell is best remembered for his theater music, but here's a keyboard suite by Purcell. It's extremely brief. In the next 3 minutes, you'll hear a pleasant prelude, followed by three sprightly dances, performed by pianist Christian Sandern.

0: Pianist Christian Sandrin performed Henry Purcell's Keyboard Suite No. 1 in G major. That music from the late 1600s was recently recorded on a modern piano. Christian Sandrin says that playing Purcell on today's piano is like using a microscope to magnify the details of an early music to a much greater extent than instruments of the period can. You heard it on Discover Classical.
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0: Here's an early piece by Igor Stravinsky that was inspired by a book about bees. It's scored for an unusually large orchestra, including three harps and an arsenal of wind instruments, and together they produce a fast-tempo buzzing sound like bees. It's called Scherzo Fantastique by Stravinsky. Vladimir Ashkenazy conducts the St. Petersburg Philharmonic.

Scherzo Fantastique, an early work by Igor Stravinsky, Vladimir Ashkenazy conducted the St. Petersburg Philharmonic. Hope you'll stay tuned to Discover Classical around 5 o'clock today for a Beethoven overture. Right now, it's a symphonic dance by Edvard Grieg. It was inspired by a springtime dance from eastern Norway, and the music is full of cheerful energy. This is the dance number 3 in D major by Grieg. Ivan Aland conducts the WDR Symphony Orchestra.

0: The Symphonic Dance No. 3 in D Major by Edvard Grieg, Ivan Ahlen conducted the WDR Symphony Orchestra. 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
1: 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The Campaign for the Arts. Is there an overarching theme for this year's campaign?
2: This year's theme is building on last year's theme. Last year's theme was Unlock the Power of the Arts. This year, the theme is You Are the Key, because we can't unlock the power of the arts without community participation. We need all of you.
1: What is the purpose of the Campaign for the Arts?
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1: Ultimately, who benefits the most?
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1: Practically speaking, why should a donor give to a United Arts Fund as opposed to simply supporting the art form that they enjoy the most?
2: Oh, see, this is a trick question. I would never tell someone that they should not donate directly to the art form that they enjoy the most. But there is a difference in supporting your art form that you enjoy the most and supporting a United Arts Fund. Because when you give directly to a single organization, it benefits that organization, and that's wonderful. We need donors for every arts organization. But when you give to the United Arts Fund, you benefit our entire community. Not only do we support our local arts organizations, but we advocate and develop ideas and opportunities for the arts in our region.
1: It really is about a rising tide lifting all ships, right?
2: I hope so. CultureWorks would fund everybody. If we had our way, everybody would have unlimited funds for the arts, because the arts have such an impact on our lives. Children exposed to the arts have higher academic outcomes, lower dropout rates. They're more likely to go to college. Elderly people in dementia units exposed to the arts have lower heart rates and better sleep. 45 minutes of exposure to the arts lowers the blood pressure of participants. It's good for all of us.
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2: 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But we're asking you to be dapper, to donate, advocate, participate, and promote the arts. And it's easy, so repeat it. It's a dapper move. Think about that first arts experience you ever had. That experience impacted your life in ways that you don't even know. We know that children who are not held suffer from attachment disorders. Their whole life, the absence of love impacts their ability to succeed. We know that by its absence. We don't want to find out what happens when we don't have the arts. Now is the time. It's a crucial time. The arts need everybody to participate now more than ever.
1: 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I'm Sean Yu. 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
0: Among all of the works composed by Beethoven, The Creatures of Prometheus is unique because it's his only full-length ballet score. It begins with a dramatic overture with lots of fast-tempo string playing and rolling timpani. Donald Runicles conducts the Grand Teton Music Festival Orchestra.

0: The overture to The Creatures of Prometheus, a ballet score by Beethoven. Donald Runicles conducted the Grand Teton Music Festival Orchestra, and thank you to Alan and Kathy Anderson for adopting that recording from our music library here at listener-supported Discover Classical. 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
0: Here's a violin concerto that the African-American composer Florence Price wrote the year before her death. After she passed away, the work was presumed lost until it was discovered around 2009 in a former home in Illinois. The French violinist Fanny Clamageron has recorded a lot of the violin works by Florence Price. Here she plays the Violin Concerto No. 2 in D major with the Malmö Opera Orchestra, conducted by John Jeter.

One of the final works by the African-American composer Florence Price, her Violin Concerto No. 2 in D major, you heard soloist Fanny Clamageron with the Malmö Opera Orchestra, conducted by John Jeter. Melissa Coons adopted that recording from our music library here at Discover Classical. 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Later this afternoon, you'll hear what sounds like an orchestra getting a little drunk. Right now, it's a sonata by Enric Bieber, the sonata number 4 from a collection known as Harmonious Table. Here's Renee Klemencic with the Klemencic Consort.

0: a sonata in B-flat by the Bohemian composer Henrik Bieber. The Klemensek Consort was conducted by René Klemensek.
1: 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We'll hear him perform an impromptu in F minor. 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
0: Hope you'll stay tuned to Discover Classical at 6 o'clock for performance today. Right now, it's piano music by Franz Schubert, an impromptu that begins with a simple melody like a march, but then evolves into a complex set of variations on that theme. This is Schubert's impromptu number 1 in C minor, played by pianist Yannick Nezet-Séguin.

Yannick Nezet-Séguin was the pianist performing Franz Schubert's Impromptu No. 1 in C minor. Thank you to Larry Lane for adopting that recording from our music library here at listener-supported Discover Classical. Right now, a very creative sketch by Béla Bartók. He called it Hungarian Sketches. It's a suite that has a piece called Bear Dance, very rhythmic, and you can imagine a dancing bear. Later, there's another piece called Slightly Tipsy that features staggering rhythms and even hiccups coming from the orchestra. And then finally, the suite ends with a fast-tempo Swineherd's Dance. You'll hear droning sounds that imitate rustic musical instruments. Here's Maren Alsop with the Bournemouth Symphony Orchestra.

0: Hungarian Sketches by Béla Bartók. Marin Alsop conducted the Bournemouth Symphony Orchestra, and thank you to Joseph Ruhr for adopting that recording from our music library here at listener-supported Discover Classical, 88.1 WDPR Dayton, 89.1 WUSO Springfield, 89.9 WDPG Greenville, and online at discoverclassical.org. 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
1: This is a luscious romantic piece for quintet, rich almost to the point of decadence, full of emotion, intelligence, and virtuosity. Who wrote this, anyway? Robert Schumann? Felix Mendelssohn? Maybe Schubert? Almost sounds like Beethoven right here. Could it be one of his? Well, in fact, this was written in Paris in 1839 by composer Louis Ferranc. From APM, American Public Media, this is Performance Today. I'm Valerie Kaler. Ferranc wrote an abundance of stunning music in the 1800s, music which only in recent years has begun to get the respect and attention it has always deserved. The Piano Quintet No. 1 by Louis Ferranc ahead this hour. Louis Ferranc also wrote wonderfully for the clarinet. Here's the third movement from her trio for clarinet, cello, and piano.

The third movement from the trio for clarinet, cello, and piano by French composer Louis Ferranc. Romain Guillot played clarinet, François Salk on cello, and Brigitte Angeret at the piano. Louis Ferranc, wonderful French composer of the mid-1800s. We'll hear one of her quintets in concert coming up later this hour. From APM, American Public Media, this is Performance Today. I'm Valerie Kaler. Glad to have you along for today's musical adventures and discoveries. Let's start with some lively Schumann. Literally, the third movement of Robert Schumann's Violin Sonata No. 1 is tagged Lebhaft, which means lively, animated, vivacious. Grace Park is the violinist, Gilles von Settel the pianist, and they gave this performance at the Music Academy of the West in Santa Barbara, California.

0: Violinist Grace Park and pianist Gilles von Sattel bring in the fireworks. That was the finale of the Sonata No. 1 in A minor by Robert Schumann, a performance at the Music Academy of the West in Santa Barbara, California, presented by Camerata Pacifica. For about 3 years in the 1850s, Robert Schumann was the municipal music director in Dusseldorf. The family was hoping this would be a stable position for him and provide a reliable income for the family. Schumann gave it the old college try, but he was kind of shy and not a very strong conductor. And it didn't help that there was a lot of absenteeism from both his orchestra and choir, and a lot of squabbling when they did show up. About a year in, he started corralling his best players into curated chamber ensembles, and he wrote a fair amount of chamber music for them, like the Violin Sonata No. 1 we just heard. In a moment, a man loses his mind over a dance, and another man loses his head as a result. You're listening to Performance Today from APM.
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4 years before, the Vienna Philharmonic and the Vienna State Opera allowed women to be members of their orchestras, a young woman stepped in front to conduct them. The year was 1993, the opera La Bohème by Puccini. Australian conductor Simone Young was about to enter the pit to lead the all-male orchestra at the Vienna State Opera, the first woman ever to conduct them. She was keenly aware that the moment was historic. She thought to herself, quote, "This could be the most embarrassing 2 hours of your life. They could hate you, they could work against you from the start, or it could be the beginning of a fabulous relationship." Young also knew that whether it went horribly or wonderfully, the outcome would be the same. The glass ceiling would be shattered forever. Young decided, how bad could it be? All she needed was to do her job. She led the performance and launched a great working relationship with that orchestra. And in 2005, she became the first woman to lead the Vienna Philharmonic in concert as well. For her, these moments were really just business. Young says she's focused on her career, on continuing to serve the music over anything else. She's become well-known all over the world for her interpretation of opera giants like Richard Wagner and Richard Strauss. Here's just a taste of her leading music from the opera Salome by Strauss, The Dance of the Seven Veils. Simone Young conducting the Orchestra of the Swiss Romande in Geneva, Switzerland.

Salome dances into a frenzy, then throws herself at the feet of the king in the final moments of the Dance of the Seven Veils from the opera Salome by Richard Strauss. We heard that musical unveiling from a concert in Geneva, Switzerland. Conductor Simone Young led the orchestra of the Swiss Romande. The story of Salome is from the Bible in both the Gospel of Mark and Matthew. And the tale is dark and disturbing. There are lies and deception, a provocative dance, a rash promise, and then a cold-blooded murder. In Germany, when Strauss's opera called Salome was premiered in 1905, the piece was declared degenerate. So naturally, everybody wanted to see it. Salome was produced in 50 opera houses within 2 years. And Richard Strauss made enough money to build the mansion he and his wife lived in for the rest of their lives.

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0: By any measure, Louise Farrenc was a musician of great skill and great stature. She was a whiz kid at the piano, soon propelled herself into Johann Hummel's advanced placement piano class and Anton Reicha's composition class. When she got married, she and her husband toured together as performers, then launched a very successful publishing house. In her 30s, she was tapped for a permanent professorship at the Paris Conservatory. And she was a great teacher. Many of her students won the top prize at the conservatory, and tons of them went on to careers as professional musicians. And yet, she got paid less than her male colleagues. Significantly less. Half as much. For 10 years. After one of her compositions was a huge hit, she marched into the administrator's office and basically said, "Look at this. It's a hit. I'm a hit. Pay me what I'm worth." Louise Farrenc demanded equal pay, and she got it. Here's a piece Louise Farrenc wrote about a decade before that battle for equal pay, her piano quintet No. 1 from 1839.

0: French composer Louise Ferranc wrote that in 1839, her Piano Quintet No. 1. We heard it from a performance at the Colorado College Summer Music Festival. John Novacek at the piano, Andrew Wan, violin, Toby Apple played viola, more about him in just a moment, Bian Sang played the cello, Susan Cahill on the double bass. Toby Apple plays viola. He's really, really good. Toby Apple is also a chef. He spent several years running a restaurant in Santa Fe, and for a year he was the personal chef for the artist Georgia O'Keeffe. My esteemed predecessor, Fred Child, got to join him in the kitchen a few years ago, and they made a cooking video together. Fred said that something that stuck with him as he was watching Toby with a knife slicing onions paper-thin ridiculously fast, it made him nervous for the fingers on Toby's left hand, which are, you know, pretty important for playing the viola. But both his viola technique and his knife technique are excellent. Dude has chops. Violist and chef Toby Apple. 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I'm Valerie Kaler. 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
0: Composer Sammy Moussa does not often describe his music in words. No program notes, no explanations in interviews. But he does say that he writes the music he would want to hear. And he says, quote, "It's music for the ears, not for the tending of intellectual superiority. It's music for the senses. It's music for humans." From APM, American Public Media, this is Performance Today. I'm Valerie Kaler. On the way this hour, composer Sammy Moussa makes his PT debut with the world premiere performance of his Concerto for Flute and Orchestra. Emmanuel Paoud and the French National Orchestra, just 5 minutes ahead. Composer Caroline Shaw and the Ataka Quartet have been making music together for a minute now. Back in 2020, their joint project Orange won a Grammy for Best Chamber Music Performance. And in 2023, they won that category again with the album Evergreen. Here's a little taste. Caroline Shaw set the text, a 12th century French love poem, and she's singing alongside the Ataka Quartet, Cant Wallobe.

There's nothing I hate so much as the coming of dawn, for it makes me leave the one I truly love. A 12th century love poem from France, set to music by 21st century composer Caroline Shaw. She was singing there along with the Ataka Quartet. From APM, American Public Media, this is Performance Today, taking you to concerts around the world. I'm Valerie Kaler. Time now for a PT debut. Composer Sammy Moussa, born in Montreal, currently living in Berlin. In recent years, his music has been played all over the world by the New York Philharmonic, the London Symphony Orchestra, the Vienna Philharmonic, and more. When he's been asked about his creative process over the past decade, Sammy Moussa would rather not talk about inspiration or his influences. He says he gets the job done through hard, focused work, plain and simple. And he adds, quote, "I simply sit at my desk and make attempts. Composing, like most work, requires concentration. The most difficult aspect is not the composing itself, but maintaining the concentration." That description may lack pizzazz, but it doesn't mean his music is sterile or lifeless. Here's an example from a concert in Paris. Evocative new music born out of a steady, concentrated workflow. Emmanuel Paoud is playing the flute. Fabien Gabel conducts the French National Orchestra. This is the world premiere of the Concerto for Flute and Orchestra by Sammy Moussa.

0: Brand new music from a concert in Paris. That was the world premiere of the Concerto for Flute and Orchestra by Sammy Moussa. Emmanuel Paoud played the flute, conductor Fabien Gabel with the French National Orchestra in concert at the Radio France Broadcasting House. Composer Sammy Moussa says that he writes music that he would want to hear, and he says it's music for the ears, not for the tending of intellectual superiority. It's music for the senses. It's music for humans. In a moment, folk tales from the Hidden Valley. 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
0: The Emerging Composers Intensive, or ECI, is a workshop for 10 up-and-coming composers every year on the campus of the Hidden Valley Music Seminars in Carmel Valley, California. Violinist Cindy Wu is the director of the ECI, something she cheekily refers to as Cindy's Charm School of Community Building. The goal is for these young composers to become vital contributors to a thriving classical music community. The young composers get instruction, professional feedback, and mentorship, and the real-life experience of what it's like to be a professional working composer, starting with being asked to write a piece on deadline, and ending with a world premiere played by world-class musicians. Pianist, composer, and Asian American rights advocate Daishuan Ai wrote the piece we're going to hear next for the ECI. Three Tales from the Folklore of Xiangxi. Violinist Eunice Kim and violist David Samuel gave this performance at the Walden Theater in Carmel Valley, California.

kind of hard to believe there were only two people playing there. Eunice Kim and David Samuel, violin and viola, but sounding like an entire string quartet sometimes. We heard them play Three Tales from the Folklore of Xianxi by Daishuan Ai. Goes by Dax Ai. That concert at Walden Theater in Carmel Valley, California, part of the ECI, the Emerging Composers Intensive. ECI was founded by violinist Cindy Wu and composer Wang Ji to bridge a gap they see in the education that young composers often

0: 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Pianist Stephen Huff says, both please. 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
1: I'm Elliot Forrest. I hope you'll join us for the next broadcast of the Chamber Music Society of Lincoln Center. 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

0: In the first 20 years of his life, Stephen Huff wrote quite a bit of music. Around age 21, he stopped composing, partly because his career as a pianist was taking off, but also because one of his mentors told him he couldn't do both. He had to choose between playing the piano and composing. Then, in 1995, he played a concert in New York City, including a piece he'd arranged. His friend, the composer John Corigliano, was in the audience.
1: And we were together afterwards, and he said, you know, Stephen, I enjoy that. Why don't you write your own music? And I thought, oh, well, yes, I used to do that.
0: So Stephen Huff started writing again, little by little, and he came to a larger perspective on the whole question.
1: There comes a point when, you know, the lack of confidence you have has to do with you thinking that everything is more significant, really, than it is. You know, if you can think that our time here is very short, then whether or not I'm writing a masterpiece or not actually doesn't really matter so much.
0: Huff says ever since, he's been writing nonstop. Here's a piece he wrote in 2019. Stephen Huff on stage at Spivey Hall playing his own Partita.

0: Stephen Huff at the piano playing a partita written by Stephen Huff in 2019. He gave that concert at Spivey Hall on the campus of Clayton State University in Morrow, Georgia. Our thanks to the Walter and Emily Spivey Foundation for that recording. 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I'm Valerie Kaler. 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

Modernist maestro, avatar of the avant-garde. For nearly 50 years, the Chicago Symphony Orchestra had a close working relationship with one of the most influential and revolutionary figures in classical music, Pierre Boulez. On this week's broadcast, we'll hear three works that celebrate the legacy of Boulez, who served as the CSO's third principal guest conductor. They include Bartok's music for strings, percussion, and celesta. The tightly woven score includes this colorful romp through a Bulgarian folk tune. Later, Stravinsky's The Firebird. Boulez and Stravinsky had a complicated relationship, but they attended each other's concerts and occasionally imitated each other's experiments. Possibly the greatest tribute from Boulez comes in the vibrancy he brings to Stravinsky's ballet.